0: this for you.
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0: Now everybody say,

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That's my love song. 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Yeah. God, you're my everything. God over everything. One last time.

categorize things into bad or good. Because as far as he knows, the universe is conspiring to help us all the way through. When something undesirable happens to us, it's natural of humans to complain about it. But God is a master strategist.

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Now, coming up is the 6 a.m. news that gets you up to speed, followed by the business news to get you ahead. 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

0: Good morning, you're welcome to the 6 a.m. news on Sunrise on 3FM 92.7. We're coming to you live from our studio here at Adesawe Kanda in Accra. We're also live in Tamale on KESMI 107.1 FM. My name is Noura Mohammed. This morning, Parliament approves all five nominees of President Mahama barely a day after vetting characterized by chaos. Meanwhile, the Africa Center for Parliamentary Affairs backs minorities' call for proper procedure in Parliament. Vetting.
1: The argument of the minority from that point of view, I think they have a case. They have a very strong case.
0: Also this morning, Wontumi's 30 million Ghana Cedi Exim Bank case heads to trial after failed plea bargain.
2: It would be for the accused person to go through the trial and see whether or not the prosecution can make a case against it.
0: Also, over 300,000 teachers to withdraw services from Monday over promotion delays.
3: People don't want to listen, and people think they can do as they please. We are telling them enough is enough.
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0: Let's settle for the details now. And the Member of Parliament for Bulisa North, James Agaga, has officially assumed office as leader of the Majority Caucus in Parliament. Now, this follows a communication from the National Democratic Congress, NDC, to the Speaker of Parliament, Alban Bagbin, informing him of changes to the leadership of the NDC Caucus following the nomination of Mahama Ayerga as Minister for Local Government, Chieftaincy and Religious Affairs. In a related development, Parliament last night approved all five nominees of President John Dramani Mahama barely a day after they were vetted by the Appointments Committee in an exercise that was characterized by disputes. The minority opposed the vetting of the three Supreme Court nominees on the basis that the House did not follow provisions in the standing orders, further accusing the NDC of lacking principle. My colleague Christian Yale wraps up the vetting in this report.
1: Process would begin, the minority had raised preliminary objections that NDC is unprincipled and they only choose convenience when it suits them.
2: The majority now wants all five nominees vetted, reported on, and approved before the House rises. We say no. NDC is an unprincipled political party.
1: Sooner than later, the vetting process began with the outgoing majority leader who has been designated for the Ministry of Local Government, Chieftaincy and Religious Affairs.
3: If you are asking specifically about the National Cathedral that President Nana Akufo-Addo, when he was president, initiated, I also don't think there's any problem with the idea. I think it was a good idea that was badly executed.
1: Dr. Zanetto Ajman-Rawlings took a turn as the Minister Designate for Environment, Science and Technology.
4: The most crucial aspect is to ensure that we have the proper oversight, human oversight of artificial intelligence as we use it.
1: What was largely anticipated or expected was the vetting of the three Supreme Court justice nominees. Minority Leader Alexander Fiomakin reiterated the point about how the process was being rushed. His claims were overruled and dismissed by the chairman.
5: I therefore consider all grounds of the minority leader as flimsy and hollow.
1: And that yielded in exchanges between leadership.
6: I kept
5: you
6: quiet
5: on me.
6: I didn't call on. I said the resolve.
5: Rule.
6: No, I didn't say rule. I said resolve. Don't get me wrong. No, resolve.
5: Honorable minority leader.
6: No, please.
5: Let your microphone be off.
6: No, chairman, don't start your thing. Don't start it.
0: Meanwhile, Dr. Rashid Draman, the executive director of the Africa Center for Parliamentary Affairs, ACIPA, said the minority was right in calling for the adoption of the proper procedure.
7: First of all, I wasn't surprised because the minority leader had already signaled at their press conference what their concerns were and the fact that they were not going to be part of this. In terms of their arguments, I think on the basis of principle and then the beauty of what we have as our democracy, which many African countries don't have. The argument of the minority from that point of view, I think they have a case. They have a very strong case.
0: Away from that, plea bargain negotiations between the state and Bernard Aintree-Boasiako, popularly known as Chairman Wuntumi, have collapsed, paving the way for the alleged 30 million Ghana Cedi Exim Bank fraud case to proceed to trial. The discussions, which lasted about a month, ended without an agreement between the two sides. Now, the court has consequently scheduled the matter for trial and directed the prosecution to file its disclosures within 14 days. Wuntumi is facing charges in connection with the alleged 13 million Ghana Cedi Exim Bank fraud. Christian Mom Hesse is a private legal practitioner and spoke about the options available to the accused.
8: It would be for the accused person to go through the trial and see whether or not the prosecution can make a case against it. Remember, in criminal proceedings, the prosecution who must make its case across, he who alleges must prove. So the prosecution has a higher burden to discharge under the evidence at section 10, 11, and 14. So the prosecution has a greater burden to discharge.
0: Now, more than 300,000 teachers are set to withdraw their services from Monday, August 31, in protest over delays in placing promoted teachers on the appropriate salary scale. The Teachers Union, NAT, NAGRAT, and the Pre-Tertiary Teachers Association of Ghana say more than 100,000 teachers have successfully passed promotion examinations in 2025, have remained on their old salary scales for more than a year. Thomas Tanko Musa is the General Secretary of the Ghana National Association of Teachers, NAT, and spoke to 3FM.
9: People don't want to listen. And people think they can do as they please. We are telling them enough is enough. And we are saying that enough is enough. And whatever happens after Monday, next week, the agency heads should be held fully responsible. Your Excellency, that is what we have for you this afternoon. And in order to solve the ghost names problems and all that, it is just a matter of presenting the master list to the controller and accountant general's department. The rest of the letters, if you want teachers to submit whatever, that can be done later.
0: Before we go, once touted as one of Ghana's major affordable housing projects, the Saglemi housing project has endured years of neglect, vandalism and abandonment. But after years of waiting, work has returned to the site, bringing with it renewed hope that a long-delayed project could finally serve its intended purpose. Joseph Armstrong Gold Alogwe visited the project site and reports.
10: For years, these buildings stood almost forgotten, overgrown by weeds and exposed to the element. What was once envisioned as a modern housing community gradually lost its appeal. But today, there are signs of a new beginning. The return of a contractor to the Saglemi housing project has brought activity back to the site, with efforts underway to clear the overgrown vegetation, rehabilitate structures, and restore the sprawling development.
11: The silence that once defined the Saglemi housing project is now giving way to sound of construction with heavy equipment and workers moving to sites. Right at the entrance, the name has already changed from Saglemi housing project to Saglemi City.
10: From the signpost leading into the housing project, the scale of development is immediately evident. A network of access routes runs through the community, with almost all the major routes already asphalted. And along the shoulders of these routes, trees have been planted as part of efforts to give the community a more attractive outlook. During our visit, work was also underway on a client service post, which is expected to provide support for prospective occupants and clients of the development.
0: That's all for Sunrise. That's all for the morning news on Sunrise on 3FM 92.7. 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My name is Nura Mohammed. Up next is business. 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

0: Hello again and welcome to the business news on Sunrise on 3FM 92.7. My name is Nura Mohammed. Coming up, government targets 5.147 billion cedis in treasury bills as oversubscription streak nears 10th week. Also this morning, Importers and Exporters Association of Ghana calls for urgent action to tackle port congestion, security and digital disruptions.
1: We want to call on the Commissioner of Customs that we cannot use 9 hours on one container at MPS. It is not good for this modern ports that we are having there.
0: And later, finance and tax analyst urges Ghana to strategically shift from raw commodity exports to value-added production.
2: Once you add value to your raw materials, the implication is that you are going to rake in a lot more foreign exchange. Then that will go a long way to support the stability of your currency.
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0: The bulletin starts right now, and government is expected to return to Ghana's domestic money market today, seeking to raise 5.147 billion CDs through the sale of treasury bills. The borrowing exercise designated Tender 2021 will cover three standard treasury bill tenors and forms part of government's ongoing domestic financing program. This 3 Business News Desk report has more.
1: The auction comes as government seeks to record its 10th consecutive streak of oversubscriptions, signaling continued investor demand for short-term government securities. The target of 5.147 billion cedis will be raised across the 3 treasury bill maturities, providing investors with another opportunity to place funds in government-backed instruments. The auction will be closely watched by investors and market participants for indications of demand and prevailing market conditions, particularly as government continues to rely on the domestic markets to meet its financing needs. The outcome of the auction could also provide insight into investor appetite for government securities and the cost of short-term borrowing in the domestic market. The Treasury Bill Program remains a key component of government's strategy for mobilizing domestic resources while managing its financing requirements.
0: Away from that, the Importers and Exporters Association of Ghana is calling on relevant authorities to urgently address challenges at the country's ports, including container congestion, port security concerns, and disruptions to judicial services. The association says resolving these challenges is critical to reducing the cost of doing business, facilitating the smooth movement of goods, and strengthening investor confidence.
1: At a press conference in Accra on August 27, 2026, Importers and Exporters Association of Ghana, IEAG, reaffirmed its support for trade reforms, including the Publican AI Trade Solution, but stressed that challenges need to be addressed. This, the Executive Secretary of the Association, Samson Asaki Awingobit, noted will help strengthen investor confidence.
2: We believe that its success, as well as the broader objectives of Ghana trade reform, must be complemented by efficient port infrastructure, reliable digital systems, and enhanced security and effective stakeholders engagement. We therefore call on the relevant authorities to urgently address the challenges of container congestion, port security, and digital services disruption.
1: The association further called for continued collaboration between government and stakeholders to build competitive, secure, and transparent ports that supports Ghana's economic development.
2: We want to call on the Commissioner of Custom that we cannot use 9 hours on one container at MPS. It is not good for this modern ports that we are having there. We believe that at least this will reduce the time spent on one container inspection, especially at MPS. That's where the complaints are coming. 9 hours is unacceptable. If MPS doesn't have the platforms, please, those containers should go to Golden Jubilee or Rifa containers of the Ghana Port and Harbour Authority for swift clearance process.
0: Now, finance and tax analyst Nelson Kudjo-Kwagbeji is urging Ghana to move away from exporting raw materials and importing finished products, describing the approach as a continuation of the colonial economic model. He says Ghana must add value to key resources such as gold and cocoa while refining crude oil locally to increase export earnings and create more economic opportunities. The call comes after Fitch Solutions ranked Ghana 4th among West African cocoa producing countries and cocoa bean exports to Europe, averaging 53.7% between 2021 and 2024. The firm says expanding domestic cocoa processing could enable producers to capture more value, although the region remains exposed to developments in the European Union's cocoa and chocolate markets.
3: We have used the colonial economic model for so long a time, and we have not gotten any better returns on that particular economic model by way of exportation of raw materials and importation of finished goods. So I think that the call by Fitch Solutions is in the right direction. I think this call also aligns with the president's strategy of value addition, Because once you add value to your raw materials, the implication is that you are going to rake in a lot more foreign, you know, reserves or foreign exchange. And that will go a long way to support the stability of, you know, your currency. And so this is the time for us to add more value to our gold, add more value to our cocoa, and even refine our crude oil in Ghana in order to actually sell or export finished product. And this is the model that the European Union and other industrialized countries have used, and it has worked in their favor.
0: Away from that, Accra Brewery PLC is warning that the changes to Ghana's beer excise duty regime could increase the tax burden on locally produced beer and put up to 2,000 jobs across the value chain at risk. The company says the changes could also give imported beer an unintended advantage over locally manufactured products and undermine future investment. ABL is urging government to maintain existing sliding scale excise rates for 2026 and 2027. While calling for further consultations to assess the impact on local manufacturing, employment, agricultural linkages, and government revenue. Before we go, let's take a look at how the cedi is faring against major trading currencies and how some of the key commodities are also faring on the global markets.
4: On the interbank foreign exchange market, where banks trade amongst themselves, the dollar is selling at 11 cedis 22 pesos, it gained 2 pesos. The British pound is selling at 15 cedis 25 pesos, it also gained 2 pesos. The euro is selling at 13 cedis 7 pesos, it gained 2 pesos. However, be guided that these figures will be higher at a forex bureau near you. On the global commodities market, Brent crude is trading at $89.57 per barrel. Gold is trading at $4,599.17 per ounce, up by 2 cents. Cocoa is trading at $6,173 per ton, up by $342.
0: 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My name is Nura Mohammed. The rest of the Sunrise team is on standby. Please stay with us.

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Get that handkerchief out. 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

want you to wave that handkerchief as high as you can. God has been so good. You've survived another week. It can only be God. Let me see your shouting. Let me hear that testimony. Let me see that smile. It can only be God. Well, welcome back. You're still locked in live right here on the best breakfast show in all of the capital and beyond. Just gone by was the business news, preceded by the news at 6 a.m. Many thanks to Noura Mohammed for that news update. And it's certainly a misty morning. Some rain showers here and there, but I'll be telling you exactly what to expect as far as the weather is concerned in due course. Get that handkerchief out. Get that handkerchief out. And it's another energetic, another powerful, another motivational Friday right here on 3FM Sunrise, 3FM 92.7. And there is so much for you and I to sink our teeth into this morning. Of course, we do this in tandem with you. So do be sure to give us a follow across all of our social media handles. We are at 3FM 92.7.

can you expect this morning on the best breakfast show? We're going to be taking you directly to the heart of Parliament this morning. And it's certainly a matter that has divided the nation. And all of us who are watching closely, we would have seen the minority walking out of the vetting of the Supreme Court nominee, accusing the majority of rushing the process and breaching Parliament's standing order. Now, this isn't simply about who walked out, who stayed behind. Because when we're talking about Supreme Court nominees, we're talking about the people who could ultimately sit at the highest court of the land and make decisions that affect every single one of us. So keep this question in mind this morning. Ruminate on it for me. Are we witnessing a legitimate fight for due process? Or is this another political confrontation playing out in the full glare of the Ghanaian people? Does Parliament have a responsibility to slow down and scrutinize these nominees properly, even if that means delaying the process? Or should the business of government move forward without political maneuvering becoming a permanent roadblock? This morning, we're not just asking who is right, we're asking what is right for Ghana. Remember, right here on 3FM Sunrise, on 3FM 92.7, your voice matters, your questions, they matter, and most importantly, Ghana matters.

26 minutes to the top of the hour, 7 a.m. Before we get into the nitty-gritty, before we get into the newspapers, and even before I tell you what to expect as far as the weather is concerned, I want to share some motivation with you this morning. I want to give you some vim for the weekend. I want to rejuvenate your spirit. I want to give you something to ruminate on. Made it to Friday, and maybe this week didn't go exactly the way that you planned. Maybe something disappointed you. Maybe you're carrying a problem that nobody knows about. Maybe you woke up this morning, you're on your way to work, you're on your way to find some business of the day. Maybe you're on your way to hospital. You're already tired. But listen to me. A difficult chapter is not the same thing as a failed story. Sometimes you don't need to have everything figured out. You just need to keep moving one foot in front of the other. So take the next step. Make the phone call. Send the application. Have that difficult conversation. Listen, just get out of bed. Things are never as bad as they seem. You can always try again. And if all you can do today is survive the day, that counts too. Don't allow one bad season to convince you that your whole life is going badly. You are still becoming. You are still building. You are still here. So walk into this Friday with your head held high. Whatever is waiting for you today, meet it with courage. Your story is not over, and there's still plenty of good ahead of you. So good morning, Ghana. Take that vim with you into the weekend. I believe in you. If you believe, can I get an amen, somebody?

let me tell you exactly what you should be expecting as far as the weather is concerned. Here's the weather outlook for Friday, the 28th day of August 2026. All patches of mist and fog are expected over parts of the coast, forest and mountainous areas, with a few inland and coastal locations likely to experience slight rain or drizzle. Now in the afternoon, southern Ghana will see variably cloudy to partly cloudy conditions, while intervals of sunshine will dominate most parts of the north. Thunderstorms and rain may affect parts of the middle, transition and northern sectors from the afternoon into the night. Relatively cool temperatures are expected during the day and early morning hours across the country. So stay weather aware and plan your day accordingly.

0: highly, highly interactive this morning. You two can have your bite. Our WhatsApp line 053-22-00-927. That's our WhatsApp line. Get involved in the conversation. We're also highly interactive on our social media platforms. You can find us on X, on Facebook, also on YouTube. I think we're even on TikTok. Yeah, we're on TikTok. We're international, baby. You can find us anywhere. The hashtag we're using this morning, hashtag 3FM Sunrise. Now, I mentioned that we will be getting into Parliament this morning, catching you up to speed on exactly what happened yesterday. And as far as vetting processes go, yesterday was equally as controversial. Know that these days we're all glued to our screens when vetting exercises happen, because they've sort of turned into a bit of a boxing ring, if you will. We'll also have a brief conversation this morning on the Bagre Dam spillage, a recurring disaster or a failure of preparedness. It's on our agenda this morning. Able panel will be in the studio to slice and dice and dissect some of these issues. Now, before we even get into what the top stories are today, I want us to get into Parliament and take a listen to what happened. Yesterday, we took you to that presser that was held by the minority, and they made some concerns known, and that definitely spilled over into the vetting exercise. A number of issues came to bear, and ultimately we saw the minority walk out. We do know that all five nominees have been vetted and approved by Parliament. They're going to be taking up their roles very shortly, and the new majority leader in the House of Parliament is none other than Honorable James Agalga. What do you make of that? What type of energy do you think he's going to be bringing into Parliament? He has some big shoes to fill. We'll talk about that in some more detail, but let's take you to Parliament right about now and give you a feel of what exactly went down.
1: We are only asking you to respect your own principles. Your principles in 2024 and nothing more. This argument of discrimination that you have discovered is again serving your convenience. I told the majority leader that he has a principle called jurikashi. When he is in trouble, he used takashi and somersault it into jurisprudence. So I call it jurikashi. What you just did is jurikashi. What is happening is unfair. It is improper. It lacks principle. All we want to say is that if you insist, because you are the majority, that we don't need any notice. The very things that you said when you were in opposition, they are no more relevant. And that under reset, you have set in place a new rule, which should be the new president. We are sorry. We cannot be part of it. And to the nominees, with greater deference to you, we respect you and we are not opposed to your nomination, but the process by me, through which the majority is deciding to use, is not known to the parliamentary jurisprudence that we all know. So, Chair, thank you very much.
2: Most grateful. Today, if you need water to wash your hand, I have a bottle of water for you. The committee resolved that the referrer includes the three judges' nominees. We cannot therefore discriminate in favor of our colleague nominees and against the three judges' nominees. I therefore consider all grounds of the minority leader as flimsy and hollow. I considered his objection to be frivolous, vexatious, unmeritorious, baseless on the facts, the rules, and the law. Therefore, I will accordingly dismiss the objection by the minority leader in limine. Thank you for your rapt attention.
1: Chairman, with the greatest respect to you, you don't have the power to dismiss a preliminary objection properly raised. I kept
2: you
1: quiet.
2: You called on me.
1: I didn't call on. I said there's resolve.
2: Rule
1: no,
2: on the
1: I
2: matter.
1: Didn't say rule. I said resolve. Don't
2: two.
1: Get me wrong.
2: I,
1: no, resolve.
2: Honorable Minority Leader.
1: No, please.
2: Let your microphone be off.
1: No, Chairman, don't start your thing. Don't start it. And then finish and think you can control narrative.
2: You
1: Chairman,
2: raise
1: Chairman,
2: a preliminary
1: you can
2: objection.
1: Rule. It's not a ruling.
2: And a preliminary
1: you take
2: objection
1: a decision.
2: Is supposed
1: this
2: to be
1: committee
2: ruled
1: man,
2: upon
1: no, no,
2: by the rules
1: no,
2: of the House.
1: No, which rule? Quote it. Quote which rule? Quote the rule. Quote it. If the standing
3: okay.
1: order is here.
3: Yeah, so
1: mine is here.
3: Take your
1: no,
3: time.
1: Majority leader,
3: no,
1: take your time.
3: No, take your
1: majority
3: time.
1: Majority leader, he's capable.
3: No, no, no. Take your
1: he doesn't
3: no,
1: need
3: no,
1: a lawyer.
3: Please, please.
1: Let him.
3: Please,
1: let him. This is
3: your,
1: it. Rule
3: your,
1: it.
3: No,
1: open.
3: No, no. Take your
1: open.
3: Final orders.
1: You people are taking
3: open,
1: this majority
3: to,
1: thing
3: to,
1: too far.
3: Open to 268.
1: You were my mate.
3: You,
1: you were my mate. I was called before you. I was called before you.
3: Chairman,
1: you were my steady mate.
3: Chairman,
1: you know my law is unsoiled. You know, Eche. You know. Don't let politics, you know, make you behave this way.
2: Clerk of the committee,
1: Chairman,
2: I'll call upon
1: the,
2: you.
1: The clerk, you know the rules.
2: Accordingly.
1: That you, the clerks, know that in all situations, the committee is not a one-sided committee. The clerks, we don't want you to get into this matter. There has to be some consensus here. Don't rush to get into this matter. And we expect the clerk to parliament to know the job, his job.
2: Hereby
1: no clerk
2: directed
1: should know.
2: To
1: you cannot
2: that
1: we have a say. The minority
2: and
1: what the majority is doing is wrong. Public servant, don't get into this. It is not your duty. You, parliamentary service, it is not your duty. What you are doing is wrong. When we were in power, you will never allow this. Parliamentary service, don't do what you are doing. You are not a partisan institution. You are supposed to be neutral. The ranking is here. Don't do what you're doing. Don't do what you're doing. Don't do what you're doing. Parliamentary service staff, don't do what you're doing. We must be here. It's not fair. It's not fair. It's not fair. The majority now wants all five nominees vetted, reported on, and approved before the House rises. We say no, and we say it with the Constitution and our own standing orders in our hands. We say no because the people of Ghana must participate in the process. We say no because as minority, we are here to fight for the interests of the Ghanaian people. Our stance is not a partisan stand. It is a stand for the people of Ghana. Today, they are here claiming that just 3 days, after announcement of nominees on the House floor, there must be vetting and approval. We do not accept. Proceeding to vet these nominees bring to the fore some dangers. We want to point them out. One danger is that a nominee may carry a permanent shadow over its legitimacy. Every ruling those three justices have ever made, every dispute that matters to this nation will be met by a question. Were you properly vetted? Were you installed in a hurry to suit one government convenience? That question will not go away. It will follow every judgment that they sign for the rest of their career. Again, the danger of a president that no future Ghana can undo. Let me point out that since 1992,
4: all Supreme Court nominees have gone through the process of being properly vetted. Notice to the public have always met the minimum 2 weeks per our practice. This is the first time the NDC is using its supermajority to vet Supreme Court nominees in just 3 days after announcement. Nothing should be done to impede or stampede any committee in the performance of its functions. Mr. President, you have been a member of parliament before. You have served on committees on parliament. This is what your members are doing here. They are trying to use their supermajority to stampede the committee of parliament in the performance of its duties. Please call them to order. Again, as provided for under Article 1033, committees are charged with the responsibility of investigation and inquiry into the activities of MDAs, and in this case, into the performance of nominees to establish their qualification, eligibility, and suitability to occupy the office or position assigned to them, respectively. This must be thorough, and it requires a thorough job. Mr. President, again, we plead with you, kindly engage your caucus. It is your nomination. Everything they do today stands for or against your legacy. We are not against the nominees. We are not against the decision by you to nominate justices to the Supreme Court. Although we are against the decision on the basis of your own principle, but we believe if the right thing is done, all of us can work together as Democrats, engage, and get the right thing done. This is why, in the wisdom of our framers of the Constitution, this provision

0: It comes down to how we enforce and the seriousness with which we seek to address this. I stand by the fact that the timeline has to be maintained. It's long overdue. So in whatever way that I can support the relevant agencies, in whatever way we can raise public awareness to the fact that citizens do have a responsibility under the Constitution to also contribute towards the protection of the environment. It's not just about what the government does. And then obviously making sure that the necessary support comes from the Parliament. And I'm hoping that the committee that has oversight of the ministry will hold our feet to the fire as far as what we have to do is concerned. Thank you.
1: Well, I'm one of the advocates of no capping because of my experience and the kind of seminars that I have been to. In fact, one of them was in this very chamber where my Lord Ajay Frimpong indicated to the committee when we were doing the constitutional review that because of the jurisdictions which have been given to the Supreme Court, which is so wide, capping will bring a problem. So unless, as a country, we decide to reduce the jurisdictions which have been allocated to the Supreme Court, for now, there should be no cap. Indeed, if you look at the write-ups on the justification for the expansion of the membership of the Supreme Court, it was clear that the current composition was unable to cope with the workload. So for now, I disagree that there should be a cap. Thank you.
2: Chapter 5, you're talking about the human rights. Yes, right to bail and all that. I have always had the notion why suspects have not sued the police for keeping them for times on end after the 48 hours. These are things that people should be doing for us to know that the courts are able to confirm what is in the Constitution for those things to happen. So all those rights, for me, are justiciable. Act 30 is a clear act. It is there. Then to reinforce, there's Martin Pebu, an attorney general, that said all the matters are billable. And therefore it is there. It is people who, or lawyers who have not sued those who have detained their people beyond the time on behalf of their clients. That's exactly what I espoused earlier. So if you take action and the court declares and finds, takes, award against those who have done so, then it will be fine so that everybody knows that you cannot just get people, keep them, and all that. So that's what I can say to that.
3: And time check, it is exactly some 30 minutes past the hour of 7. You're still locked in live right here on 3FM Sunrise on 3FM 92.7. And we took you to Parliament yesterday and what transpired at the vetting process there. And you initially heard the voice of Honorable Mahama Ayaraga, outgone Majority Leader in Parliament, now Minister for Local Government, Chieftaincy and Religious Affairs Designate. And you heard what he had to say about potentially continuing on the National Cathedral project. He says it's something he'll have to defer to the president, and that will determine what the way forward is. He says that the concept or idea of a national cathedral in of itself is not a bad one. What he was certainly unhappy with, and many of you echoed those sentiments, is the manner in which it was executed, tearing down judges' bungalows and other businesses. And you, mind you, there are still court proceedings against the Republic as far as some of these demolitions were concerned. And then we also heard from Dr. Zanetto Ajiman-Rawlins, Minister for Environment, Science and Technology Designate, weighing in on another big issue there about styrofoams and plastics and, you know, the environment. Also talking about the role of AI as we, you know, proceed. Again, your thoughts are very welcome. Do engage with us on the socials at 3FM 92.7 and also on WhatsApp. It is 053-220-927. We also heard the voices there of the two nominees onto the Supreme Court. You heard from Justice Edward Amwakwasanti as well as private legal practitioner Anthony Forsin Jr. If you're engaging with us on the socials, the hashtag we're using this morning, it is hashtag 3FM Sunday.

0: are back in the studio. Let's expand the tentacles of this conversation some more. And let's connect now with Samuel Bing. He's the Executive Director of the Parliamentary Network Africa. Hello, good morning.
1: Good morning, Helen.
0: I hope you're doing well. Yes, and thank you so much for joining us on the program.
1: Thanks for having me, Helen. Except that I'm having a very faint line on your side.
0: Oh, apologies. Is it any better now?
1: Relatively.
0: Okay, I'll do my best to speak up and hopefully we can have a fruitful conversation. We've been discussing the happenings yesterday as far as the vettings in Parliament were concerned, and we wanted to pick your thoughts on some of the big issues. We now know that the appointments committee okayed three Supreme Court nominees, but the minority decided to boycott the vetting exercise, citing reasons of there being a rush in the process and also a breach of Parliament's standing orders. I want to get your preliminary thoughts on how yesterday's vetting process went. It appears that these days, these vetting exercises are never free of the back and forth banter that we see. And yesterday was particularly energetic, especially on the side of the minority leader.
1: You're right. It showed another example of how these appointment committee sittings and vettings of nominees that require prior approval by Parliament, the turn that these things take in recent years. And for me, it symbolizes also how, unfortunately, we politicize everything in this country, including the process of checking the eligibility and suitability of individuals that we are going to entrust with very important national tasks and assignments. So if you asked about my preliminary impression, it was another day of vetting with all of the acts that no longer surprises us anymore so far as vetting matters are concerned. However, by the end of the day, the expected outcomes, for which reason Parliament was recalled, which is to have these people approved for them to start work, seems to have gone through. And so maybe the end justifies the means.
0: Now, you sound, shall I say, somewhat concerned about how the exercise now is, but also, shall I say, also resigned to our fates. What should we really be thinking of when it comes to vetting of public appointees? Because I think we've established that they've now taken a very interesting turn. And if you tune in online and you read some of the comments that are, you know, floating on the stream, we've maybe deviated somewhat from what exactly the exercise is supposed to be. We're chasing headlines and, you know, sound bites, it seems. Is the process effective enough, though?
1: Well, we need to be learning useful lessons. You know, an effective process is one that, even if there are challenges, lessons get learned and improvements get done continuously. And so, for me, there are many of the hurdles that comes up in public vetting of nominees that should be a thing of the past, because my expectation is that Parliament would have learned its lessons and would have improved. The reason why this is done by a committee that has standing members who get joined in by, you know, subject matter experts from other committees, is that the standing members perhaps should be able to reflect on every vetting period and self-correct in areas where things do not go right. Of course, for those of us who are watchers of Parliament and followers of parliamentary work across the globe, we know that some of these theatrics, some of these acrimonious times, some of these banters you can never do away with them when it comes to parliamentary work. However, the extent to which they affect the quality of work becomes a concern. So let's take a case in point from yesterday's vetting. The minority, in my opinion, made some very important observations, and they do not need to be brushed under the carpet. Their point is that these are nominees who are going to hold very high offices. 2 years ago, when we had similar instances, the then minority, which is now the majority in parliament, insisted that a certain time period be given for public participation in the process.
0: Indeed.
1: And you know that for us at Parliamentary Network Africa, public participation in the work of parliament means a lot to us. How members of the public are given the opportunity to make input into bills, to send in memoranda on, you know, individuals who are being vetted, et cetera, et cetera. And so if that principle had been upheld 2 years ago for a two-week window to be given for nominees before they were vetted, why are we reneging on that now? And I think that's a fundamentally useful point by the minority. Look, one of the reasons why in parliament, handouts are compiled, one of the reasons why in some other parliaments, voting records of MPs are recorded, is to be able to test the consistency of elected officials when it comes to decisions they make on specific issues. So that, have you changed your stance on a matter 2 years ago from what you stand by today and all of that? So I think that, you know, we cannot fault the minority for bringing this up. The only component that, in my opinion, through through their argument of balance, is that if this is a principled stance that you have, why must it apply to only the nominees for the Supreme Court? Why not your other colleagues who
0: right.
1: have been nominated also for ministerial positions? Because they are also going to hold very high offices that require that public participation and scrutiny would be at the center of what gets done, you know. And so those for me are sometimes the double standards that you know our political class often takes, which becomes a problem. You know, 2 years ago you were in the minority and you insisted that a certain amount of time should be given. Why have you changed your position now? If you are also saying that you are in a minority now and you want certain published for a particular period for citizens' input, why do you change the bar when it comes to your own colleagues as against those who are coming from the judiciary? And so these are things that I believe that the recess period should make our politicians, especially those of them in parliament, reflect on very deeply, and to look at the fact that citizens, you know, would only hold them in high esteem if we consider that they are consistent in their thoughts and actions, if we consider that they are honest in the ways in which they deal with matters relating to the public. Other than that, this whole canker we seem to be having with dwindling trust in the political class will not go away.
0: Mm. Now, one might then ask, what safeguards exist to assure Ghanaians that these nominees are being assessed on competence and judicial temperament and independence rather than political considerations or perceived political considerations?
1: Well, it would not be too far-fetched if Ghanaians have that perception. You know, sometimes you ask yourself, why is it that if a particular government is in office, or a particular party is in office, they seem to be very interested in who gets to the Supreme Court, and they seem to become even the PRs, you know, for these individuals. What's in there? You know, and for me, I feel sad for persons like Justice Benas Kouassa, who, you know, two separate governments have actually nominated her to the high office of the Supreme Court. and these are from two of the political parties, indicating that this is someone that, on both sides of the aisle, you know, she's considered as competent, good enough for the Supreme Court. Yet, you know, the politicians have allowed their own daily politics to, you know, frustrate the processes that should have been smooth for people like that. And so it is concerning. And for us as Ghanaians, our only safeguard will be not to rest on our oars, to speak out on matters like these when they happen, to call out our elected representatives when they do things and do not do them right, and to always have engagements that seeks to look for solutions to some of these problems, so that every new time that there is opportunity for vetting, we can be better than we were previously. Without which, I'm sorry, we will come back to these conversations over and over and over again.
0: Now, I think you've established why certainly there is a lot of merit to the questions that are being asked by the minority side. But at what point would you say does legitimate parliamentary scrutiny become political obstruction?
1: You know, if you understand the workings of parliament, you would know that there are tools that are available to parliamentarians, whether as individuals or in groups as caucuses, in the daily engagement that they have. Filibustering is part of those tools to, you know, delay processes for, you know, specific gains. Walkouts are part of the tools. Question time, part of the tools, etc., etc. And so one will not necessarily fault a parliamentary group or an individual member of parliament employing any of these tools, you know, for whatever reason or cause. However, members of parliament and caucuses must also remember that they are not working for and on behalf of themselves. They are representing a group of people whose interest must be sought, and in my opinion, must be the principal reasons why they act, because Ghanaians have shown that they punish when our elected officials do not do exactly what we expect of them. And so, yes, you have every right to walk out, but the walk out inure to the benefit of the people that you represented. If it is not, then your people will ask you the necessary questions at the ballot box. Yes, you are at liberty to filibuster, but the filibustering give a good account of yourself in the eyes of right-thinking Ghanaians who are watching you on TV. If not, then they would badmouth you, and then they would, you know, take you off, and then we'll have issues of high attrition rates in parliament, and then we will complain about the quality of MPs that we have, and then the net effect on parliamentary business. And so I think that the political class, especially those in parliament, must wake up and smell the coffee in this day and age of parliamentary openness, where there are proceedings at both plenary and at committee, and even in some of the other engagements that they have are open to the public. We are watching them on TV and having them streamed live on social media platforms. Certain antics which were useful in the past may perhaps no longer be useful. And strategies must always be thought through more thoroughly and deployed in ways in which the people for which you are deploying the strategy will consider your work as, you know, useful and rather not obstructive.
0: Thank you for that, Sammy. And finally, would you begrudge any Ghanaian who has the opinion that both sides, the NDC and the NPP, are simply weaponizing the judiciary for political advantage, based especially on what we saw yesterday and the, you know, the verve and the energy that we saw displayed during the vetting exercise?
2: You have just 1 minute. *50# to continue.
0: Okay, we've lost.
1: If there is a problem with independent governmental institutions, if there is a problem with even the Bank of Ghana, with the judiciary, with the Electoral Commission, depending on where one stands at a particular point in time, they become either a spokesperson for that institution or they become one who speaks against that institution. When these things go on and on and on and on, it gives people the reason to think or start believing that there is more to it than meets the eye. And when people start to think that way, can you fault them? I really do not think so.
0: Thank you so much for your time this morning and, as always, for lending your expertise to the conversation. I look forward to catching up soon.
1: My pleasure, always.
2: You have.
0: Again, that was Sammy Obeng, and he is the Executive Director for Parliamentary Network Africa, shedding some more light on this topic. 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

0: And but at the same time, I think the football now is different. The price, you know, every season is more high. Every year is not worse, but it's more. And I think it's like a normal now.
1: Let's do some more here on Sunrise on 3FM 92.7, because Liverpool head coach Andoni Iraola has provided an update on the future of forward Cody Gakpo. Gakpo has been linked with a move away from the club, with Tottenham Hotspur among the clubs interested in signing the Dutch international. Iraola has not ruled out the possibility of Gakpo leaving before the end of the transfer window. Additionally, Iraola admitted the Reds are trying to improve the attack amidst rumours indicating the club has agreed a £120 million deal for PSG forward Barcola.
2: I can say what I said the past week, and even after the performance he had in the first game, I say the same again. No, he's playing very well for us. He's been very good since he came back from the World Cup after the holidays. Very good attitude, and I hope we can keep him at that level, because I think he's been very influential in our games. Yes. No, you know, it's when the market is open, you know, we have a lot players, or almost 30 players. You cannot guarantee anything with anyone, and you never know who's going to arrive. I would like to know how the market finishes, and then we finish with this one, and this one. But I don't know. I don't know what's going to happen with any of our players. I cannot guarantee anything. As you know, no, we are trying to sign in that position, no? And also, as you know, we cannot talk about players that right now are not ours, but it's evident that we are trying to improve, or try to fill that position, because we don't have the numbers, and I hope we can have good news soon, but we are still not.
1: And so that was Andoni Iraola speaking there. Just a reminder of the fixtures for match week 2 of the English Premier League. Crystal Palace face Manchester City in the Friday night kickoff. And then there's Liverpool versus Nottingham, Bournemouth, Everton, Coventry will be looking for their first win when they host also newly promoted side Hull City. Tottenham are home against Newcastle. Chelsea host Brighton. Brentford travel to face Leeds United. Sunderland host Fulham. Manchester United would hope for their first win when they welcome newly promoted side Ipswich. And on Monday is Aston Villa versus Arsenal. That's how we'll be bringing an end here to the sports segment on Sunrise. You can get some more updates on our social media handles at 3 Sports. GH Manning is Orey Kwampofo, and Sunrise continues right after this.

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And do keep engaging with us across our socials. You can find us on X, on Facebook. We're also on YouTube. You can find us on Instagram as well. I'll plug our WhatsApp number so that you too can get involved in the conversation. It's 053-22-00927. That's 053-22-00927.

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1: Yeah, baby. 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

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It is 053-220-0927. Very shortly, we'll be getting into our conversation of the morning. But we do have some more messages.

Attention businesses, institutions, and service providers. The National Identification Authority, NIA, informs you that LI2523 has introduced important changes to the way you verify Ghana card identity. Now, under the new requirements, biometric verification is the principal means of confirming a Ghana card holder's identity. 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Use the NIA-approved biometric verification system. Do not photocopy, scan, retain copies or images of the Ghana card or rely on ocular inspection alone, except where permitted by law. 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I never know say if you want your body so.

0: And we are back in studio time check. It is now 26 minutes to the top of the hour, 9 a.m. This is still 3 FM Sunrise on 3 FM 92.7. I've been teasing you all morning about our big conversation this morning. We also took you to Parliament yesterday because we had yet another vetting process. And what has become quite characteristic of this vetting or these vetting exercises is the banter, the back and forth, and the very energetic exchanges that we see. And yesterday was no different. We'll give you a quick soundbite in due course, particularly on what Honorable Minority Leader Fenyo Makin had to say. But before we get into the nitty-gritty, let me say good morning and a very warm welcome to my guests in the studio. A very good morning going out to Emmanuel Kuting, Executive Director, Africa Center for Security and Counterterrorism. It's the first time I'm engaging him in the year 2026. Emmanuel, good morning.
1: My dearest Helen.
0: I was waiting
1: good
0: for
1: morning.
0: That.
1: Very
0: how are you
1: morning
0: doing?
1: To our cherished listeners and my big brother, Dr. Anaba, your production team, and to you, welcome back. I know
0: thank you.
1: Listeners will be wondering the favorite quote I always use, my dearest Helen.
0: Yes.
1: I hope they asked where you went to.
0: Oh, they were asking. They were curious. But the cat is out of the bag. I was busy cooking limbs and legs and what have you. So we now have a 3FM Sunrise baby.
1: Wow.
0: In fact, she's just turned 5 months. Right. So
1: as a typical Nodna, I've already gone to pay the dowry. If you see the baby,
2: they say the one who sees first gives it to the second person.
1: Oh,
2: so don't do that.
1: An 8 months old baby boy. So you see
0: the connection
1: we
0: is there.
1: Pray for grace and mercy.
0: Absolutely.
1: So that they'll grow to be useful citizens to Ghana and the rest of the world.
0: Absolutely. Right. And that is paramount. That is very paramount. We're grooming the next generation to take over and do wonderful things for this country. Let me also say good morning then to the second guest seated in the studio, and you're watching us on the socials. Do tell a friend, we're on YouTube and also on Facebook. Dr. Thomas Anaba is MP Garu, and he's also going on some new adventures. He'll tell us about that in due course. Doc, hello, good morning. How are you doing?
3: Good morning, Helen, and good morning to our cherished listeners and viewers and my co-panelists here. Good morning to you and your production team. And let me first of all congratulate you and wish you happy mother's life.
0: Thank you.
3: May he grow to serve the nation in a very decent and respectful and patriotic way.
0: Amen.
3: Right.
0: Amen.
3: That is what I can
1: just
3: say.
1: Like
3: the good people of Garu too, I greet you and all the good people of the Kusak traditional area. I send my greetings, especially to my brother, my Honorable Mahama Ayariga, for his nomination and vetting that went on successfully yesterday. Equally, I would extend my congratulations to my sister, Zanetto
1: Ajimaro.
3: For her styling performance at the vetting, and also at least being considered by His Excellency to at least spearhead one of the ministries that is very dear to our lives. That is the Ministry of Science, Technology, and then Environment.
0: Certainly.
3: We believe that her presence there and her knowledge about human life as a doctor, you would work very hard specifically in the mining areas where we are contaminating our rivers, the environment, how we are cutting down the bush and then the rest. I think it's a very good position for her to show her skills and her understanding of development. Recently she was appointed, he was voted the vice chairman of the AU, and she learned in her first
1: Pan-African
3: Parliament. And in her first appearance to chair, she did very splendid. At least people were wondering why she decided to leave that position and rather come for a ministerial position. And I love the answer she gave. Even though that is a very big position, she said Ghana first.
0: Definitely, because that position comes with some good perks as well.
1: Yeah.
3: She said Ghana first. It is Ghana she used as a platform
1: to get to where she got to.
0: Yeah.
3: But she thought that serving Ghana at that position to her is far more important than
1: the personal
3: benefits you have at the Pan-African Parliament. Mm. To me, that is a mark of a stateswoman. And I believe she'll shine and show that ladies are really capable of leading this country with love. And that way will make a difference. So congratulations to my sister.
0: Absolutely.
3: I pray the president hands her baton to her quickly to go to her office. And we'll do whatever we can to help her.
0: Certainly.
3: Right. I call her my sister. Let me let people understand why I always use sister for her. Mm-hmm. I'm a Cuban trained.
0: Okay.
3: I was sent to Cuba in 1988 under the PNDC, under his father. Governance, and then the father and Fidel Castro saw to it that they needed to at least improve the human resource skills in this country, labor workforce in this country, by sending people for free training in Cuba. So through his father, we all went to Cuba and learned and came back. So I am what I am today because of Jerry John Rawlings and because of Fidel Castro. Mm. So I always honor them as my heroes. And his daughter is equally my sister. So
0: certainly.
3: And I like the way she comports herself. Very quiet, but where she touches, it turns to gold. And I believe that where she's going, she'll turn that ministry into a very adorable ministry that would fight to prevent all the problems we are seeing, in contamination of the environment, felling of trees, illegal mining, and all that. And she'll find measures to improve the environment and push science development research into this country for the betterment of all of us. So congratulations, my sister Zanetto, and my big brother, Honorable Mahama Ayariga.
0: Certainly. Well, NDC says they have the women.
1: What he said, just to add to what he said, in fact, yes. A life of gratitude is the way to go.
0: Okay.
1: I'm very humbled. You have remembered your past. Not a lot of people would do that. But there was something significant that happened in Parliament yesterday. When an MP, is it the MP for, is it Sunyani West? Was introduced as the wife of Honorable Mama Ayerga. That was a shock to some of us. When did that happen?
0: You were shocked?
1: Yes.
0: I see.
3: As for that, you can, their personal life.
1: So you see,
3: they are adults.
1: That is how private a marriage life should be. And this should be an advice to those of us who wants to put our personal lives on social media. Yeah. This is a classical example we should learn from. I think they're from the firm of Honorable.
4: They have been married for more than 10 years.
1: Right.
0: Yeah. Yes, that one sent shockwaves.
4: That was a shocker.
1: Yes. But when their 10-year anniversary, that people even got to know.
3: Yes.
1: So in fact, I learned a lot. Look, some things ought to be remain private.
3: Yeah.
1: And you see that yesterday, they were trying to dodge it by introducing their father-in-law.
3: Yes.
1: And I know him, typical as we Northerners.
3: Yes.
1: We are always proud of our spouses. Yes.
0: That's right.
1: So look, you introduced my father-in-law, but you didn't introduce my wife. Then everybody was like, how? When did this happen? Yeah. Mama, you didn't invite some of us to your wedding, though. Yo.
0: Perhaps this is another conversation maybe we can shelve, how, you know, politically exposed persons can adequately shield their private lives from, you know, the public gaze. But let me say good morning also to Awal Mohammed, and he's a member of the NPP's National Communications Team. Good to see you this morning.
5: Good to see you. Good morning. Thank you so much for the opportunity.
0: Yes. You're all smiles this morning.
5: Yeah, that's how I am.
0: You're in a good mood. Yeah. I know. Yes.
1: You see, smile is medicine by itself.
3: Cools the heart.
1: It cools the heart. I've always known him.
3: Today because the environment here today looks cozy.
1: Cozy.
0: Let me tell you.
1: Awa is coming with visa.
0: We often start off with smiles.
1: Yeah. And now we.
0: I can't guarantee that we'll end up with smiles.
1: You know, we hit out very soon.
4: We'll still end up in the middle. It can be heated.
0: Yes.
4: But we will end with a smile.
0: Most certainly. Yeah, most certainly. Yeah. I wanted to touch on something very quickly, though, Doc, with you. You were on the front pages yesterday of the newspapers, where where President John Dramani Mahama had expressed confidence in the five-member Boku Revitalization Committee established to support the rebuilding of infrastructure and restore economic activity in the conflict-affected area. Congrats to you on that or with that. What can we expect moving forward, and how are things in the Boku area?
3: Thank you very much, Helen. Let me express my gratitude to His Excellency John Dramani Mahama and the good people of COSAC for seeing me worthy enough to form part of this group committee to see to the revitalization of Boku with an amount that the president has set aside for that purpose. I think Boku, as we all know, has been in the news for very bad reasons for some time.
0: That's right.
3: But in the last, I think the last 6 months, there has been some peace and calm in Boku. I think for more than 3 months now, we haven't heard a single gunshot in Garo. I think it all started, the whole problem started 2021 December, and it went on and went on till the NDC came to power. To see how they could work to bring an end to it. His Excellency, His Majesty Otunfuo was invited to mediate. He did his mediation and came out with his report. Some people did not agree, but all, I think many Ghanaians, majority of Ghanaians and the National House of Chiefs saw it that that was the best outcome of his, of the report and the mediation that he did. The president saw it that Boku was far behind because, and especially the COSAC area, because development couldn't go on when the once there was fight, and that hospitals, roads, infrastructure was far behind. The money that government had for Boku was all used in ensuring peace in Boku. So let me use this opportunity again to

0: To tell you the truth, yesterday I was so ashamed as a Ghanaian. And this was not being, it was not something that was being watched by only Ghanaians.
1: Mm.
0: And if you get to the high decision-making body of our democracy, behaving the way they did yesterday, it was quite appalling. But yesterday's event and what erupted was an ugly spectacle, you know. And I don't think as a nation we should allow such things to continue to recur. This is not the first time we've had such ugly spectacle in our parliament. And I think if you don't take the proper steps to correct it, it may even get worse as you move. You see, the political system that we are practicing, we have all come to accept it, but some of us think that we can review it. This winner-takes-all system, when people go into opposition, some of them, not all of them, develop pain and bitterness easily. And so whenever they are speaking or they are acting, you could virtually touch pain and bitterness on their foreheads. And Afenyo in particular, since the removal of the former Chief Justice, if you have studied him carefully, you know, he has publicly, you know, taken what appears to be an antagonistic stance against the judiciary. I mean, he openly insults justices. He insults judges of the High Court. He insults the Chief Justice. And for me, what happened yesterday was just a reflection of what was already there, except that the stage where it happened was quite unfortunate, because he's been insulting the judiciary. He's been misbehaving in this country. He's been misbehaving.
1: You call it misbehavior.
0: He's behaving all over the place, openly insulting, questioning judges whether they went to law school. I mean, this is Afenyo Makin. I've said it, and I want to repeat it here. Afenyo was my junior in politics and in school. I inspired him into politics. And sometimes when I see the things he does, I get surprised. Don't they have elders in the party to talk to him? To talk to him about the things he does, some of the things he says against people who have toiled. Look at these justices. Look at when the fracas, when the whole this needless commotion was going on, I was just feeling for the judge, the nominee.
2: The Chief Justice
0: was sitting there. I was asking myself,
2: beaming this time.
0: What kind of examples are we showing our children on national television? Why should Afenyo Makin be allowed to behave like this recently? Because the Chief Justice, because you became so powerful in this country because of the former Chief Justice, and now that she's not there, you think you can't be that as powerful as you used to be, so you should be misbehaving? That's, you see, if you don't call spade a spade, if you don't call out people such behaviors, it can only get worse for us, and we can't contain them when it gets to that point. So it's better we deal with the issues now. Now, emergency meeting was called. Anyone who is invited to attend emergency meeting knows that whatever is going to happen there is going to be urgently done. It's going to be done
2: urgently,
0: speedily. So you accept to attend emergency meeting, but you want the processes to be like a normal general meeting. Oh.
1: And what do you read by that motive?
0: So,
2: political.
0: So you go to a meeting, a vetting process, the people have been invited. I mean, and as Honorable alluded to, the thing started in parliament. The process started in parliament. So what you saw was just the final stage, right? Or maybe last but one stage.
2: They agreed to everything.
0: Everything was agreed.

0: upon. Then you come to parliament and you think you've gotten a platform
1: to show to the guy,
0: to show to all of us how arrogant you are. In the presence of people, you see, one thing we need to learn, as especially those of us who are growing up, no matter what position you occupy, if you are, you sit before elders, show them their respect.
1: That's our values.
0: Because no condition is permanent. No condition is permanent. And so we kept quiet when it was done the first time, when judges were insulted openly. Nobody issued a statement, not even the leaders of his own party, to condemn that act. When he attacked the Chief Justice and accused him.
1: Of being part of nobody
0: spoke about it. Yeah. Nobody condemned him. So he's emboldened to be doing the things he's doing. And yesterday he said something. He said, before he comes, he calls his party elders.
2: Yes.
0: So
3: I think
4: it was a party position.
0: We are
2: happy of what he's doing.
4: The MPP is happy about what Afenyo Maki is doing.
2: It will get to my turn.
0: You see, the hypocrisy of it is what is annoying. They were talking about principle yesterday. Principles. The worst thing that has ever happened to our parliament is for MPP to criminally sneak an impersonator into our parliament to be part of a process to pass a law.
3: I want to eventually become
0: a tax for us to pay.
3: I want to slight tackle you very quickly. I'll go for the break, and then when we come back, each person will have their bite. While I'll come to you, because you say that the party is happy with the processes ongoing.
4: Yes. I'm happy to hear that.
3: But what I want to say, Bo, and
4: then
3: I want to pick your thoughts and finish the cow. If there's something that is brewing, I don't know if we are, you know the story of the boy who cried wolf. We know that the minority party is there to serve, you know, give us some checks and balances.
4: But
3: every time the minority speaks, the pushback is that, well, we don't take moral lessons, we don't this. Well, is that a dangerous position that, you know, because there's a perception of what the NPP did, you know, XYZ. So now whenever they get up to speak, there is this pushback. But one day we'll have very serious issues to contend with. But that might be diluted because of what is going on. But is that not dangerous? Every time they speak, you know, it's almost like there is that shutdown. But they have a right to also put their two cents
0: in. Let me tell you, if I were MPP elder, I would ask Afenyo to recuse himself. Yesterday, Afenyo shouldn't have been the one to be sitting there because of the fact that he has openly castigated and attacked the judiciary.
4: That is principle.
0: He shouldn't have been the one to be facing the judiciary.
4: That is principle.
0: But they have their own strategy. They think as a political party, MPP, I've been a member of MPP for a long time, since 92, I left 2010. But you see, the approach, he must have something quite significant. You are playing a game of numbers. Mm. And you are openly insulting, castigating people. Mm. You think
4: they are family.
0: You think once you do that, your party gets excited. Forgetting that election is not only won with numbers from your party.
4: The flow
0: so, right. So I was on the point of their hypocrisy. Mm. If, in any case, my position is this. If you had waited for October, would they have disqualified these people?
3: Uh-uh. They would have, they say, garnered some more questions. So
0: would they have disqualified them?
3: The point is this.
0: There was no need for delay. My position is this. If people who have served as appeal court judges are going to be promoted to Supreme Court, you now have to get to know the kind of people they are.
2: That's the Constitution.
0: People who have been sitting on cases It is not constitution. People who have been. Then you say now that
2: it is not standing orders.
0: No,
2: The constitution says that they must pass. When were they announced?
4: Helen, let me
3: quickly. Yes, please, in 1 minute for me.
0: So my point is that there was no need for that kind of even averting. In any case, if our averting were so serious, Kenofrata shouldn't have been passed by our. No, Kenofrata. Yeah. In fact, he shouldn't have become minister in the first place, given his Abotan investment case. Yeah, yeah. Go and read a report of Abotan investment, and you get to understand why I said Kenofrata shouldn't have been pushed through or shouldn't have been passed.
4: Yeah, really coming back principle.
0: Look at how Akumusi's performance.
1: Yes. Yeah.
3: All right, gentlemen, I need to keep the lights on.
0: She was passed, and when they voted, she even had more numbers than those who performed very well.
3: Let me go on a very, very quick break.
2: The NDC people voted for her.
3: Let me go on a very quick break. When we come back, we'll wrap up on this. I want to give Awal a bit of time to expand on this. This is still 3FM Sunrise on 3FM 92.7.
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4: Thank you for returning to us right here on 3FM Sunrise on 3FM 92.7. And boy, oh boy, do I wish we had an extended amount of time to really get into some more of this conversation. But I'm still in the studio with Awal Mohammed, with Ebo Backman, Dr. Anaba, as well as Emmanuel Kuting. It's been an energetic morning so far as we've sought to recap the happenings of yesterday. Yeah, and we are still smiling. We started with smiles. In the middle, we had some energy, but
5: The energy is coming back again.
4: Now, where we left off, we've had some bites from Emmanuel, from Doc, and also from Ebo, especially concerning the personality strategy, as well as the motive of the minority leader in parliament. And there are questions that have been asked so far. Where is the leadership of the new Patriotic Party? And I hear a while say that the NPP is firmly behind Afenyo Marking, his decisions. And in fact, they are happy with whatever strategy is being used so far. Awal, I'll expand on this for us. And I know that you have probably heard some of this critique that your minority leader is far too energetic and the approach sometimes leaves a little bit to be desired.
6: Okay, so these critics are coming from people who are our opponents.
4: Only?
6: Yes, because the MPP put Afenyo Markings there as the minority leader. Again, you don't dictate to us how he speaks or behaves in parliament. We are happy with what he's doing in parliament. We are solidly behind him. We do not take moral lessons from a brothel. Mm-hmm. Someone like my brother, Emmanuel Kuting, he left the party after he was disqualified. My brother Emmanuel Kuting left the party after he was disqualified to contest for the parliamentary seat in the northern region. He subsequently went for independent candidate and lost. Now, anytime he gets opportunity, he will want to come after us. There is a saying in Chi that Usuma Berwa Baby Awekwakoto de Mfahu. If you have the courage to push an elderly woman, you don't care where she falls. So you are not with us. So we will not take any lessons from you.
5: Oh, then if it's the same based on as that Ebo principle, Backman, if it's based on that principle, you are not even qualified.
6: I'm saying that because you left NDC
5: and came to MPP. Then you have no moral justification.
6: I am here because MPP chose me NDC. Here.
5: I am also here because I'm a Ghanaian, I have the right to vote as an independent person.
6: Well, look at you have said that you have wasted your time with MPP.
5: What is the logic here? Where is the logic? Where is the logic? You came from NDC.
6: We are.
5: And you are MPP and you want NDC to take letters from you after you ran away because of
7: rise?
8: I will not,
7: what are you talking
8: I
7: about?
8: Emmanuel, anything
7: I will not accept this from
8: I'm
7: him.
8: I'm saying that. I will, you think
7: I will take. I will
8: Ellen,
7: take this
8: Ellen,
7: lesson
8: Ellen,
7: from
8: Ellen,
7: him.
8: You yes. think
7: he
8: that
7: must be principled.
8: I sitting here.
7: The oh, wow. message may be right,
8: Ellen,
7: but the message is not credible.
8: Ellen. Ellen,
9: Emmanuel, I've disabled. Emmanuel, I've disabled your microphone.
8: I'm saying, Ellen.

0: On 3 Lounge on 3FM 92.7. My name is AJ Akwakosap, and I hope you're enjoying the show wherever you are. It's good jams, always assured, on 3 Lounge. Now, we're about to get into a conversation with a very fly lady because it's Funky Friday, and we let down our hair and have some fun. But before that, it's quite sad, the news that we've heard. I think this week has just not been, in terms of our creative arts, a very good week in general. First, we lost the evergreen Dolly Parton. And we also now heard wind that in the Ghanaian movie industry, we've been hit by a blow. The definition of quintessential actress, the very incredible, legendary veteran actress Grace Norte passed away to glory. On behalf of all of us here at Media General, we are sending our deepest condolences and commiserations to her friends, her family, her children, all those who knew and loved her. We will truly remember her for her iconic moments and all the amazing movies that she gave us. It's sad. It's quite sad on that regard. But let me bring in the conversationalists. I think. Who will be joining me to funky up the Friday is Oliver Lawson. And we are joined by a fashion mogul, or Mogal. She is doing incredible things in the ready-to-wear space. And I have a lot to talk about in the ready-to-wear space. Ladies and gentlemen, it's one and only Golden Adams. Hi, Goldie. How are you doing?
1: Hi.
0: It's a pleasure to meet you. I've heard a lot about your exciting fashion moments that you've been creating and your pieces as well. But how are you? How's your week been?
1: Oh, it's been amazing. It's been a bit stressful because I have a pop-up coming up.
0: Ooh,
1: it's been great.
0: I like the idea of pop-ups. Okay, all right. Oliver, how are you feeling?
2: You already know how my week has been. My week has been, what's your week has been, AJ?
0: Honestly, man, this week has just been long. It's been a long week.
2: No, but can we be fair that 2026 has passed
0: by, like a blink of an eye?
2: Yeah, like.
0: Like an actual so blink quickly, of an eye. Because like, how are we almost in September?
2: Yeah.
0: How?
2: Like, how are we almost in the best month of the year?
0: Like, want to come again? Because what? There's only one best month, and that's October.
2: Please.
0: That's October.
2: Please.
0: Unfortunately, you can't do anything about it. It's first October, then December. Then when I think of September somewhere. Oh my. Anyways, ready to wear brand. It's always quite interesting when I see Ghanaian ready to wear. Like, I like ready to wear. I mean, I don't want the stress of having to custom make every fit. And it's exciting when Ghanaian brands create things that almost feel custom to fit, but are able to pull off the shelf and then run away with it. How did the Golden Adam brand start for you, Goldie?
1: So it started 6 years ago, my first year in the university, KNUST.
0: Oh.
1: Yeah. I remember I loved fashion and I just wanted to be myself. I wanted to look good, feel good. And that's how it came about.
0: Mm-hmm.
1: I said, if I love fashion, why not start a brand?
0: Okay.
1: So when I started, it was Golden Adams Fashion.
0: Mm.
1: Then I rebranded to Golden Adams.
0: Okay.
1: But the moment when I realized that Golden Adams is not just a hobby, but it's actually something that I want to build. It's a brand that I want to build that the next generation can remember, was when I realized that my pieces are not just something, they are not just pieces that make me feel, oh, it's just a hobby. They are pieces that make me feel confident.
0: Mm.
1: They are pieces that lift me up when I'm not myself. So I said, if I feel this way and my pieces make me feel so confident,
0: mm-hmm.
1: they make me feel loved, then there are people out there who would want this.
0: That's
1: so
0: true.
1: I said, yeah, let me give them Golden Adams.
0: I like that. Okay, all right.
1: 6 years later.
0: Here we are. All right. Now, in terms of the Ghanaian culture, mm-hmm. are Ghanaians still attached to doing their clothes bespoke, going in, creating their own idea or coming with their own concepts and getting it done, as against pulling ready-to-wear off the rack?
1: Oh, yes. I believe it's something that great grandmothers, grandfathers were used to. That's what we were born to. So you cannot just get up and tell them that ready-to-wear is now what is up. So they should just pick it up, adapt it. So I believe that people are still used to that narrative of getting the style and giving it to their tailors to make it for them. So, I mean, ready-to-wear is convenient, it's fresh, it's beautiful, but people are still used to that old bespoke, getting the design, giving it to my tailor to make it for me. People love that.
0: Why? What makes it so appealing? Because it's stressful. You are fighting your tailor. You are hoping that they'll come. You tell them, please, in 1 week or in 2 weeks.
2: Chasing last minute.
0: I'm a last minute queen, man. I have an outfit. I need an outfit for like Tuesday. I'm now calling the person. In fact, I'm now sourcing for the fabric. Like, I am so last minute. My people now know that, oh, you do
2: the
0: things in 24
2: hours.
0: Body,
2: like oh,
0: 24
2: my God.
0: Hours, man. Why is this? Like, you know your day is gone if I call you. But why does it make it so appealing? What is it about it?
1: I think the fact that you get to tell your tailor what you want, your preference when it comes to the fit, when it comes to the color, when it comes to what exactly. So you see, for the bespoke, you are with the tailor, you are telling the tailor, oh, do it this way, do it that way, can you take this off, can you take, it's like you are emotionally attached to it and you are part of the process. But when it comes to ready to wear, it's just on the rack and you're picking it up. So people want to feel involved, people want to be part of the process. So I think that's why most people lean more towards the bespoke rather than ready to wear.
0: Okay, that makes sense.
2: Interesting.
0: But have we really adapted to RTW, ready to wear? Have we moved our mindset more into ready to wear brands?
1: I believe we are getting there because people are willing to pay for convenience.
0: True.
1: And the world is evolving. And you don't always have the luxury of time to wait for an outfit to be made. Imagine you have a meeting in the next 2 hours. You can't make an outfit for yourself in the
0: next
1: 2 hours.
0: You want to run and grab something easy.
1: So yeah, we are getting there. I believe there's a point where people would accept it for what it is.
0: Okay, all right. Or if you're just tuning in, we're having a conversation with Golden Adams as part of our Funky Friday. And now I want to get to the misconceptions people have about ready-to-wear brands. What are the biggest misconceptions that Ghanaians have about ready-to-wear brands?
1: I would say that they tend to believe it's like mass production. It's basic. Ready-to-wear is... It's not so beautiful. It's inferior to the mass produced international brands that are out there. But I believe that it's not all that. If you take a look at the fashion brands now, you see there are pieces that are beautiful.
0: Yes.
1: They are locally made. They are crafted so well to perfection. And I believe that people should take a look at it. They should have a wider knowledge about the ready-to-wear business in Ghana, and they should see how much work people are putting into it, because it's beautiful. People are becoming more creative with their designs. People are becoming more intentional, and people should lean more towards the ready-to-wear business, fashion business in Ghana.
0: Okay, all right. So now, that one thing I want to talk about is price. Because I'm very pro convenience. So I'm always excited about the possibility of wearing a Ghanaian ready-to-wear outfit. Then I try and buy a Ghanaian ready-to-wear outfit. And then I see the price and I just go, well, if I get it done,
2: it will be cheaper.
0: Like, I have fabric at home. I can get this done for a fraction of the cost. It feels as if we've made it such a niche product or only for a specific kind of clientele that prevents those who genuinely would not just buy one, but buy consistently, unable to be able to afford it. Where, as someone who owns a brand like that, where what's your stand with pricing?
1: I would say that craftsmanship is expensive. Mm. A lot goes into it. What you see is just the beauty, but it's not glamorous on the back end. A lot goes into it when it comes to production, when it comes to sourcing, when it comes to the people that put together the production, the workers you have, so much goes into it. So I wouldn't always say, look at the price, look at the product. Look at what's...
0: Oh, by the way, we have some Golden Adams on our Facebook page. So if you're wondering, some of the celebrities that rock her outfit, including Chef Abby's, as well as some of the amazing pieces she creates on a daily, please go onto our Facebook. Oh, I love... Oh my God. That's now, nice. That suit.
1: Yeah.
0: Golden. Nice. Let's have a conversation about that suit. Let's have a conversation about that suit because, that suit is giving. Anywho, back to it. Now, on the issue of pricing. Oof, yes. Yes, we'll come back here. So about still on the issue of pricing and how we should taper our expectations to the realities of it.
1: Yeah. So as I was saying, we shouldn't always think about the cost. Let's look at it from the point of view that this was locally made, it was handmade, a lot went into it. Even coming up with a design is not easy. Mm. You have to think. Sometimes you have a collection coming up and you expect to get the ideas, but you have to sit on it, you have to dream about it, you have to pray about it.
0: Charlie.
1: And there's so much effort
0: that goes into making it. Yes.
2: I like the
0: pretty part. Now bring me to your creative process. Mm-hmm. So walk me through how it works. So do you do collections whenever you get the feeling to? Do you do it based on the seasons like they do around the world? Do you do it based on the festive periods, like perhaps we might taper to Ghana? How does your creative process come about to you, and how often or how much time do you put between creating collections?
1: Okay, so for Golden Adams, we mostly do 6 collections in a year.
0: Okay.
1: So it's tapered around the seasons.
0: Okay.
1: So we have the fall, we have the winter, and also festive seasons. When it gets to Christmas, we try and make collections for people to, celebrate the moment. And also when we have pop-ups, we come up with new collections so that people can see something new Golden Adams.
0: Okay. Yeah. Now, how do you go about... You've given me a bit of an inkling into what the process is like, but break it down some more for us. When you decide that, okay, I have a pop-up coming up, I want to create some new exciting pieces for it.
1: Yeah.
0: How do you start and how do you end?
1: One thing that I've learned from the business is I always listen to my customers.
0: Mm.
1: When I started Ready to Wear, I used to make pieces that I loved, pieces that I felt, oh, this is so beautiful. But there's a gap between creating pieces that are beautiful and creating pieces that your customers love.
0: Mm.
1: So one thing I paid attention so much to is my customers. What do they love? What do they want? How do I bring out my creativity so that it blends with what my customers want and how creative I can be? So I get inspiration from so many things, from art, from my environment, from my friends, from people that I love.
0: Mm-hmm.
1: So when I get the inspiration, I go to my sketchbook, I sketch. Is this something that the Golden Adams man and woman would love? I put it together, I evaluate it. Is it going to do well on the market? Is this a piece people are going to buy and buy again?
0: Mm.
1: Is this a piece that people will fall in love with but will not buy? I factor all those things inside because the fashion industry is very tricky. You can make a piece and nobody will buy it.
0: Really?
1: Yeah.
0: Stop it.
1: Yeah.
2: Seriously.
1: Yeah. People will love it, but they wouldn't buy it.
0: No.
1: Trust me.
2: So what happens in those instances? Like you made a piece and it's been there for like... You say you make them per seasons, right?
1: Yeah.
2: So there's

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1: When they insist we're just not good enough.

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0: Blessed.
1: Blessed.
2: Yo say ta-na-na, ta-na-na. Yo say ta-na-na, ta-na-na. I nya be taxi driver gbona. Yo say ta-na-na, ta-na-na. I nya be taxi driver gbona. Yo say ta-na-na, ta-na-na. I nya be taxi driver gbona. Yo say